inside, what's burning inside of you? Look inside and find the truth. Speak it out, express it from within you. That's what we're meant to do creatively. Do. 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

0: Excuse me, mate. 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
1: Yeah, because it's party time. 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Through jar we shine.
2: Yeah.

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1: House music. House music. House music. House music. Yeah, house music. House music. House music. House music. Hit the slam. 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

Ladies, gentlemen, and everyone in between and beyond, this is Joshua Dan, and you are listening to the magnificent Radio FM Slovakia. Be excellent to each other and to yourselves, wherever you are, whenever you are.

said net more, vibrate. Liquid lyrics trying to hydrate, trying to give more progress. We're trying to pattern up the process.

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1: You're listening to Select Radio, Sean and Larry with you, and we are celebrating 25 whole years since the program first hit the airwaves. The show was hosted by Andy Oliver for 8 years since its inception, before the baton was passed on to Sam Hall, aka Goldie Rocks, who joins me in the studio right now. Sam, hi!
2: Hello!
1: It feels really surreal to meet you.
2: You're so surreal, yeah.
1: You held that baton for a pretty long time.
2: Yeah,
1: as a Selector.
2: Yeah. I mean, I basically grew up with the Selector.
1: Yeah.
2: It was amazing.
1: Yeah.
2: What an adventure.
1: Yeah, unbelievable, because you were hosting it from 2009 till 2019, so a solid decade.
2: Mm.
1: How does it feel to be now looking back and reminiscing at your time doing this show?
2: I truly loved it. Like, it shaped who I was. Like, I really cut my teeth as a music journalist, like had some wild adventures, discovered amazing music, met some of my friends that are still my friends now. I truly loved it. I don't think I'd be the same person I am now without Selector.
1: Really?
2: Yeah.
1: Do you remember getting the call to say, do you want to do this?
2: Oh my goodness. I was very young, and I remember my agent being like, look, there's this show, and like, and they wanted to give it a rejige and like a revamp and modernize it a bit. And I was like, I mean, it sounds like my dream show, like completely cross genre. You can play whatever you like as long as it's new and young and fresh and exciting. I mean, who wouldn't love to do that, right?
1: Yeah, and for you to, I guess, grow up with the show,
2: yeah,
1: right? In 10 years, your life is changing so much in that time too.
2: Wild.
1: And you're kind of hand in hand with this radio show at the same time.
2: Yeah.
1: I mean, you must have seen so many incredible guests come and go, as well as, yeah, your own personal life changing so much in that time.
2: Yeah, I mean, when I started doing the show, I was very much a naughty youth dem, shall we say. And by the time I finished the show, I just got married.
1: No way.
2: Yeah, I got married, and a year later, like, that's when I finished the show and I left London, and it's kind of a real chapter, you know, really concise chapter.
1: Yeah.
2: You know, some of the artists we first discovered, we would literally see them in sticky floored pubs in London or somewhere like the Great Escape, and that's where we discovered them. And then they went on to sort of global stardom, and it was so amazing and brilliant, and it makes you feel like a really proud mum to watch that kind of journey.
1: Yeah, and especially when you're supporting people from the very, very beginning on their show, and then you see them fly. I mean, was there anyone like that for you?
2: Oh, so many moments. I mean, one of my first interviews was with this sort of geeky DJ from Scotland called Kelvin Harris, and he hadn't really had any radio plays at the time.
1: Whoa.
2: And so I sat down with this spotty bloke from Scotland who is not the hunky Adonis he is now, and just thought, oh, he's a kooky chap, you know. And the track was quite fun, and we're like, why not? And obviously, go, you know, now he's the biggest DJ in the world. Before I joined, let's think, who did we interview? Basement Jacks, Amy Winehouse, Adele, like all these, you know, people that have gone on to be huge megastars.
1: Just Amy, and I just had goosebumps.
2: Yeah, like, I mean, it was very peak noughties indie sleaze moments, you know.
1: Yeah.
2: It was fabulous.
1: How much do you feel like the music has changed now? Maybe not necessarily with this show, but just in terms of what era we're in now compared to what you were playing.
2: Yeah, I mean, I think when it comes to anything like music, there's always trends and phases and evolutions. So I feel, especially like the early part of Selector, it was quite guitar driven, you know, it was people in bands with real instruments, and then there was almost sort of a like an electronic revolution, and dance music came in. It was more about producers and amazing people like Bonobo and Jamie Woon, and this sort of gorgeous, it was just a different element of going out, and I think the show was very much about what was happening in real life in the UK. So what was happening in gig venues and student unions and nightclubs and squat parties and that kind of thing. And we would go out and make sure it was all authentic, and that was part of the fun too.
1: Yeah, boots on the ground.
2: Yeah. And then I think by the time I finished, I suppose really like jazz was having a real moment, and that was coming out as a revolution and blues and, yeah, amazing artists like Jordan Rakai and stuff like that.
1: Yeah, well, I'd love for us to play some Jordan Rakai now, because you had him on In Session.
2: Yes, he was very shy. He wouldn't quite look you in the eye when he chatted to you. And then we did the session with me sitting him in the room, and he closed his eyes as he did the whole session. And he just, his voice, it is just like butter and so hypnotic. And I was like, you are going to be huge. This is just beautiful songwriting, like such a brilliant storyteller, but just the tones and, oh, just washes over you like a dream artist.
1: Yeah, well, we get to experience that right now. Turning back the clock through the Selector archive. This is Jordan Rakai on Selector Radio.

0: playing live for Selected Radio back in the archive now. Jordan Rakai. Goldie Rocks is with me in the studio. Oh my God, we're turning back time. This is so sick to have you. And we'll hear another session track from the vaults very soon. But for now, let's bathe in some more nostalgia. We were chatting a bit about the kind of artists that have come through this show. Who else has had a genuine impact on you now that you're looking back and thinking, I knew there was something special about them?
1: Oh, yeah.
0: Like Jordan,
1: let me think. Foals, like, we were one of the first stations to give Foals a spin. Like, the Transgressive Records guys, we adored them and pretty much everything they put out, from, you know, Mystery Jets to Foals to Block Party. It was just, like, it was very fresh and very exciting. But again, there was that sort of urgent, frenetic indie was just so the sound of the UK at the time. And to bring that out into the world, and especially when we would go out and do select parties around the world. I mean, Mexico, for example, Mexico, Ibero FM, they just love their rock and roll. They love their music with guitars. And you'd sort of go and you'd go and put on a party where that band had never played, and people would know the music from Selector, like, wow, DJing it. And that's such an exciting thing. I remember the first party we put on, it was in a 5,000 capacity venue and it sold out in 24 hours. Yeah,
0: that's
1: like,
0: and
1: I was like, I'm such a rock star. No, the show's just really, really good.
0: Yeah, but this show, I think the beauty of it is that we can reach people in all corners of the world. We get the privilege of travelling to these places too. I mean, I have a very short list here of places that you've been as part of it. So you went to Malawi, Nepal, Mexico, you've mentioned, South Africa, Malaysia. I mean, what an absolute whirlwind of 10 years to get to travel to these places.
1: Yeah.
0: What was your favourite thing about going out there?
1: I mean, we would be travelling at least every month. Mm. It was just like the Selector Roadshow. Lake of Stars in Malawi is really special because it's such a magic, unique space. And going out and going to our sister station there, which was just this tiny kind of like pop-up station in like a shack, basically, on the sort of coast of Lake Malawi. And just meeting the listeners and meeting the local broadcasters there. And it's a dreamy place. It's, you know, it's a very poor country. It's like a real developing country. It's got lots of problems. But seeing how passionate people are about music, and also like the general creative exchange. So the music that I discovered there, kind of like DJs popping away, like playing Afrobeat or like a local church choir. It was so eclectic and lovely.
0: Yeah.
1: We went to Cuba. I love Cuba so much. I was the first international female DJ to play there. Radio Taino. We did a couple of broadcasts there and it was just mind-altering. Such a brilliant station. I was the first culture correspondent to go to Libya after the fall of Gaddafi, and we went there with Selector and we broadcast for the Youth Forum of Tripoli. And I mean, it was a really dangerous, you know, we were going around in like armed vehicles and it was a really dangerous, challenging space. But to meet young people who were so excited and passionate about creating and music, it just, you know, you feel like you're making a difference.
0: Yeah, I think also meeting listeners out and about, especially when you're abroad, is quite surreal, isn't it? Like, I remember we were in Austin, Texas for South by Southwest, and I was just chilling outside the venue, just having a bit of a break, and this guy walks up to me out of nowhere. He's from Toronto, so he'd kind of travelled in for South by Southwest, and he was like, oh my gosh, you do the Selector show. I was like, yes! How do you know about us? And he was like, I love that show so much. Like, it sounded like that's where I get all my music from. And it's just the impact it has on individuals. I think it's very easy to forget sometimes when you're doing radio, because you can't visualise the audience immediately in front of you. It's hard to picture faces or like specific individuals that will be listening to a show. So it's really special when we get to go abroad with this job, and then suddenly, like, oh,
1: I think it just shows you the power and the endurance of radio. It's so personal. It's like you've got this real connection just with that one person, and it's so intimate. And that's why I think really radio isn't going anywhere anytime soon.
0: No, I don't think so either. I think because it's gone through so many evolutions, you know, and it's kind of sustained itself through all this hardship, essentially, over various different decades. Just knowing that there's another person live in the moment with you and that cares about you and cares about giving you the best possible service. I think that's what's so sick about it.
1: Oh, Hats off to you, my love.
0: Preach!
1: In good hands. I'm glad it's in good hands.
0: But we're going to be digging into a classic mix out of the archives later on the show. But little birdie tells me, Goldie Rocks, that it was your idea to launch the After Dark.
1: Yeah.
0: Oh my God!
1: Yeah.
0: So you cooked this up?
1: Yeah, I did, yeah. But it was just representative of what we were doing in real time. Like, we were going out and having these brilliant parties and bringing bands performing live or bringing DJs. And I was like, why aren't we making this a bigger, more exciting thing? And especially because some of the music we were playing was quite avant-garde for some stations, you know, so sometimes it was at a funny time slot. So I was like, let's have a really sort of flagship weekend party show. Mm. And it just, yeah, really took off, kicked off in Mexico. That was our first one. But oh gosh, we had some amazing DJs. Who did play? Bonobo did one. Cinematic Orchestra did one. Basement Jacks, I've mentioned them already. Disclosure did one.
0: Wow.
1: Like, just really, you know, really people of the moment. Mm. Yeah, great fun.
0: And also the people of now. Do you know what I mean?
1: Yeah.
0: Like the kind of stages that people like Disclosure are donning now. It's just completely bananas. Mm. So thank you for bringing the After Dark, because it's such a, it's one of my favourite bits of the whole show.
1: Yeah.
0: Like, without you, it wouldn't be there. So thank you. I would love for us to play another session track, this time from Slow Club. What do you remember about this one in particular?
1: So we were big Slow Club fans. Mm. We, I think we were one of their first ever radio sessions, and we would interview them every time they had a new track on, like every time they had a new record, and they came on, and I just remember her coming in, and gosh, she looks so different to how she does now. It's like button-up cardigans and quite sweet, and just like that kind of anti-folk energy.
0: Yeah.
1: And the last time they came in for a chat, you could tell that there was tensions, and you knew this band wasn't gonna, you know, they were gonna part ways. And I remember having a chat with her while we were having a cup of tea, and she's like, I just want to be a pop star. And I was just like, then you should do that, you should follow that, and if you've got that urgency. But it was hard to picture this girl in like a twin set cardigan. It's like, become this pop star, and look at her now, and it's just magnificent. I saw her perform at Camp Festival in Dorset this summer. I was like a bursting proud mum. I'm like, you're so punk and cool, and this is so feminist, and you're just, oh, it was brilliant.
0: Yeah.
1: And I was with some little girls as well, and they thought she was so cool, and I was like, this is why I wanted to be a music journalist. It was just wonderful.
0: Yeah. Well, thank you for being a part of the journey of a lot of these artists and bringing all these amazing artists on to like the radio. Genuinely, Goldie Rocks has been an absolute joy. Oh. Like, getting to actually meet you in the flesh, having been such a fan for such a long time. Can we go for a wine sometime?
1: Oh my God, yes, anytime.
0: Great. Let's hear it then. Slowker performing live on Select the Radio from the archive.
2: 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All right.

0: Dermot Henry a aký skvelý názov nahrávky I Wish I Was Ennio Morricone. 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Chris Stassi a Marz Faye a You Know Me.
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2: 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I am a DJ, I'm a broadcaster on Virgin Radio and meditation teacher just to keep life interesting. So my choice track this week is by a brilliant new London artist called Marz Faye. She is so, so exciting, kind of blending electronica with spoken word vibes, really innovative, really fresh. And she has teamed up with the legendary big boy producer Chris Stassi on a new track called You Know Me. It launched at Reading Festival this weekend to critical acclaim. Watching the footage, people went absolutely bonkers. And I just think it is really, really exciting. So here it is now, Marz Faye and Chris Stassi, You Know Me.

0: Počúvate Rádio FM a program Selektor a venujeme sa občas aj spomienkam na 25 rokov existencie programu Selektor a venujeme sa tým spomienkam aj v rubrike After Dark Preview. A tento raz sme vybrali pre vás set, ktorý bol v Selektore odvysielaný v roku 2011. Bicep.
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2: Now we are celebrating us turning 25 years old, so we've dug back into our archive to share some of our favourite moments across the entire month. And one of, I think, the biggest guests that have appeared on this show was back in 2011 when Bicep graced the show. Now they are Belfast duo Matt and Andy. They met when they were actually 8 years old, which is absolutely bananas. It all started life as a blog in 2008, a humble trove of Italo, house and disco deep cuts, and they've now gone from the underground very much to one of the most esteemed acts, I would argue, in the world. They've played a huge set at Glastonbury, Coachella, Primavera, basically anywhere that will be able to hold that many fans, Bicep will play. And this mix was originally broadcast during Goldie Rox's tenure, who obviously joined us on the show earlier, when the duo was still just releasing club cuts. So this was a real incredible tip from Goldie Rox from the past, and now we fast forward to one of the biggest dance music acts on the planet in the After Dark mix from 2011. This is Bicep.

be the source or the softest you hear or not. You hear me or what? Someone felt it, but someone felt it not. Mirrors bring us near to one's own self. Don't worry, you'll see it. If not here, then somewhere else. 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You'll see, you'll find it. If it doesn't work it out, have a change of scenery. 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

I found a secret place where we can go and taste infinity, virginity, and all the last for grace. 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